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I've seen a lot of people make some hateful comments about Stella Lefty and melodies, and you know, she's interpolated quite a few of her songs from other songs, which happens all the time in music. They're also calling her a Nepo baby. Nepotism is the practice of showing favoritism, granting advantages, or giving jobs and promotions to family members instead of choosing people based on their qualifications. You don't even know the definition of nepotism. Stop throwing it around like you do. On a train.

This one from Joe Nichols, C'est La Vie. It sounds like old school Joe Nichols. Like tequila makes her clothes fall off. Joe Nichols. The Joe Nichols that we loved in the early 2000s. Freaking smash in the making right here. BW Radio.

Drew Baldridge's new album, Faith Farm Family, absolutely phenomenal. It's his first full-length album on a major record label. Crazy to think about that. It's Beat Up Radio Saturday night. Dan and Shay on with Say So. Drew Baldridge on with us in 6 minutes.

0: Drew Baldwin's joining us. It's B-Dub Radio Saturday night. Well, let's get right to it, man. You've had the success. You had a number one. You've proven you can do this independently, and now you're releasing your first major label album. You're releasing your first major label album. It's hard to say if you actually think
1: that
0: about
1: it. That is a mouthful.
0: Does this feel like a debut album at all, or more like an album number one after a 15-year audition? Because you've been hustling at this for a long time.
1: Oh, man. It feels a little bit like both in an interesting way. Like, hey, this is our first real release on a major label, but also like this is the most me album, and I'm sure everybody probably says that a lot, but you know, I wanted people to know more of me, not just the She's Somebody's Daughter guy, you know. And so we came up with Farm Faith Family. These are three words that describe me. I grew up on a farm, left the farm, moved to Nashville. You know, I sang at church there. Faith has always been a big part of me and my family. I now have a 3-year-old and a 5-month-old, and so family's where I'm at, where I'm living right now. So I think this, I wanted the album to describe me in a special way where people knew the man behind the mic, you know? And so if you literally were to go get the vinyl online, it's broke down to three discs. There's a farm disc, a faith disc, and a family. And they're all, this song is structured that way where if you listen to it, the first 5 or 6 are farm, the next are faith, and the last is family songs. And so, man, we've worked really hard on it. My last album was 2022, which was an independent album, and did that one all by myself alone. So it's nice to have a team now.
0: Yeah. You know,
1: it's nice to have funding where I'm not funding this alone.
0: Funding someone to take care of the heavy lifting, you know, and that's usually, they're the ones writing the checks with the commas in them now. So it's all
1: exactly.
0: good.
1: Yeah. Exactly.
0: When you have to write your own comma check, that's tough. That's like I don't care how much money you have. Anytime you have to write a check out that has a comma in it, you're just like, wait a second.
1: What am I doing?
0: What am I doing here?

0: Got a smart speaker? Good. It's time to start giving it orders. Play 104.9 The Wolf. Finally, a command it can actually get right. Number one for new country. 104.9 The Wolf.
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0: Believe it or not, I don't watch a ton of TV. Like, I enjoy it when I do. I just time. Like, I'm on the go a lot, and attention span probably a little bit to do with it. But I do love Riley Green on The Voice. I think he's a great fit for the season, and highlights are looking awesome for Team Riley.
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Either place. 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

Continue our conversation with Drew Baldridge in about 10 minutes. Drew dropped the new album, Faith Farm Family, a couple weeks back. He's been all over the place on TV, getting a ton of exposure that he hasn't had before as an artist in his career. So I'm loving this momentum for him. He's on with us in 10 minutes. This is

0: 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Drew Baldridge, Faith Farm Family, new album is out. Dude, this is like a little pinch me moment for you.
1: This has been just a long time coming, man. And if you would have told me 3 years ago when I sent She's Somebody's Daughter to Radio Alone, I mean, you were a part of that. You know, we jumped on here and interviewed, and everybody probably thought this dude is crazy, and I was, and I felt crazy myself. But 3 years later, I mean, here we are out on tour with Luke Bryan, and we're putting out an album, and we got to tour with Jelly and Cody Johnson last year, and a lot of blessings, man. I would have told you this is not going to happen, too. So this is crazy. This is a blessing, and I'm just, you know, we've been doing, like you said when we jumped on here, it's like, hey, you got a lot going on. You're probably doing a lot of interviews. You have an album coming. And I was like, yeah, but I love it. Like, I feel so blessed. Like, I can't believe that this is my life, that I get to be on the radio talking about my album coming out.
0: You know what's crazy? What Farm, Faith, Family are the three chords that make up your truth. Dude, there you go. You can use that. You can use that in a press interview. I give you permission. You don't like even need to give me a word for a third on that. I will just give that to you as a gift.
1: Well, I appreciate it, B-Dub. Yeah, thank you, man.
0: If I hear it on Good Morning America or the Today Show or something, I want to know, hey, that was me.
1: Yeah, I love that. Thanks, man.

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And it'd been a while, so it was on my mind. 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And I thought to myself, I could use some of that. 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

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Or follow me on Instagram and look for the pin post from Warren for there. We draw a winner on November 9th, so get in. 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

Riley Green and Think Is You Drunk. Speed Up Radio Saturday night on from coast to coast. Got that instant countdown coming up in minutes. As part of the show, we give you the five most wanted songs of the day, and we drop them to you in about 60 seconds or less. That's coming up at 6 minutes.

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1: Hey, it's 9 o'clock.

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Drew Baldridge's new album out now, but if he had a fourth F, what would it be called? We're going to find that out. Maybe. About 10 minutes away. My baby.

0: We're hanging with Drew Baldridge. It's Beat Up Radio Saturday night. Okay, so Farm Faith Family is the album. I'm going to give you a fourth F. What are you adding?
1: Oh, man. B-Dub, you trying to get me to say some F words on here. Let's see. I'm just kidding. Farm Faith Family. Let's go with freedom.
0: Dude, I was going to say freedom or fun were my two that I had in the back.
1: Freedom.
0: Okay, Farm Faith Family Freedom. That'll be that. You know what? If you do a deluxe edition, there's my second.
1: There we go.
0: Dude, I'm just saying.
1: Put some America songs up in there. Put some freedom up in there.
0: Just a cover of like patriotic songs. That'd be epic.
1: Yeah. Courtesy of the red, white, and blue in there. Let's go.
0: I love it. Drew Baldridge, what is the most farm kid thing you do that makes somebody from, you know, downtown Nashville look at you like you're insane?
1: Oh my goodness. I don't know. Like right now, I guess probably just last week I went dove hunting. You know, that's some farm kid crap. We grew up loving dove season, and I love still picking up roadside peaches. I mean, every time I see a peach stand, got to go over. My grandpa had a peach tree behind his house. I don't have my own peach trees yet, but my grandpa left me 40 acres up in Southern Illinois, and me and my wife are starting to wanting to build up there have like a little farm getaway place, and a little country place and a cabin up there. So we just started, we put water in up there, and it's like, man, I'm gonna get me some peach trees back there, like live that lifestyle that kind of my grandpa did. But man, stopping for some roadside peaches, it's hard to beat that. If

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0: 24 weeks and counting on the Billboard Hot 100 at number one, record setting for Choosing Texas, Ella Langley. If that song doesn't win every category it's nominated for at the CMAs, it's rigged. I'm saying it now.
1: He's a ranch hand in a pinch, man. Hotter than the red on the cattle brand. Cause she's a gold digger with a quick trigger. A cast iron skillet swinging lid flipper.

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I've got your bar brawl coming up in minutes. Two songs, battle it out for your vote. You decide which one moves on every single week. We got a champion. We've got a challenger. The battle begins in 6 minutes. B-Dub Radio, Saturday night. New truck. Big.

I saw I was mistaken. We got two fresh songs on your bar brawl brought to you by Boot Barn Keep West. Song number one from Shaboozy. His current single is Cowgirl. Let me know what you think of this one and whether it's worthy of your vote at 844.

So what do we think of that one? Josh Ross, Drink Things Through, or Shaboozy Cowgirl? Which one is moving on to next weekend on your bar brawl tonight? 844-358-BDUB. Text your vote right now.

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how you been. It's off his new album, Clean Slate, which comes out the end of the month. I want to know how this all came to be, how Ashley Cook got involved, and you know how long he's had it, all the things about this song, which is a straight banger. We'll talk with DL about

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Cooler nights. Football. Bonfires. 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

0: Beat Up Radio Saturday night. Dustin Lynch is on the show. The new track just dropped with Ashley Cook called How You Been, part of the new album, which is out at the end of the month. And, you know, I heard that song the other day. And when you just put the teaser out, I'm like, dude, I gotta play that a little bit. I got to mess around with that a little bit, you know? It's got tempo. It's hooky. I mean, what more you need when you're going, you know, to and from the bar or to and from a show? I mean, you got to have just a good soundtrack. So, yeah.
1: Yeah, that song was born. I just realized I have bird next to my head.
0: It's good luck. All right. Not just at weddings, but also during interviews. So, yeah
1: exactly. No, that song came to life actually when we were, I was in the Phoenix area for Waste Management and Super Bowl. We're performing out there. And I'm like, man, I can't hang around and do nothing all week between shows. So I had some songwriters fly out. We did a writing retreat and wrote a ton of songs. And How You Been's one of those that came from that trip.
0: You know, what's amazing is just the cycle of like how stuff happens. You know, everyone assumes that like you put out a song, you just recorded that yesterday, or and sometimes that is how it goes, right? But there's so many, you know, planes that have to line up on the runway to take off. I'm using an analogy because I know you like to fly.
1: Yeah.
0: You know, or I guess so many boats waiting to get off the ramp, you know, whatever.
1: Yep.
0: There's
1: without a doubt.
0: Yeah, but not only in this situation, that's just releasing a record yourself. You have another artist who's on another label, has different management teams, you know, so there's so many more hurdles to get through. How easy was it to A, get Ashley to jump on the project and be like, yeah, we got to put this out. We can't be holding on to this anymore.
1: Well, it was just great timing. She has a great team around her, and it was just the perfect slot where she was done recording. They kind of had, I think, their playbook already put up, and she was like, hey, I'll be done doing all my media and stuff by the time you want to come. So let's go for it. And we were able to get out. You know, the video you speak of is out on the lake there in Nashville, where I like to spend a lot of my days on my off time. And we just had a big day. We went out surfing and took a couple of the boats out and had some drinks and had a big afternoon. And that's the way I like to do music videos now. I like to have fun while I do them. So I think that'll be a trend you see in the future. If we're putting out any sort of music video, it'll be me having fun doing something.

0: 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Time to do that thing where you stare into the fridge like the answer to life is hiding behind the milk.
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0: I want to send a special message of love and support for the survivors of the Route 91 Harvest Festival shooting, which occurred 9 years ago on Thursday. Thursday, October 1st was the 9-year anniversary. I know a lot of people that were at Route 91. I wasn't. I'll never understand it, even though I want to. But my heart's been with you the last couple days.
1: Lord knows I got a time, and there's a few in here line. Well, I learned my lesson too many times. Blows like you put me

0: 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Pumpkin everything is back, and yes, you're still pretending you'll rake the yard this weekend.
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Drew Baldridge talks about the one song he's the most scared of everybody to hear on this new album amongst people that really know who he is. We're going to get deep coming up.

0: Family is the new album from Drew Baldridge. It's available wherever you buy or stream music. And Drew wanted to talk about just the tracks on the album. Which one are you most afraid of? People you really know, people who really know who you are, to hear?
1: Ooh, that's a good question. Probably I'd Still Love You. It is a song that I think it's the most like progressive production on it. I really think it could even be a single possibly one day. But the second verse, I'm sure you've heard of that saying, like somebody has said in the past of like, man, I got your back so much. You know, if you ever killed somebody, you can call me and I'll help you bury the body, you know?
0: Okay.
1: And like they have your back that much. And I actually say that in the second verse.
0: Oh,
1: and so we actually go there, and it's obviously I'm never gonna kill somebody and bury somebody's body, but it is probably the furthest I've ever went lyrically on a song, like pushing an envelope of something like that. So it is a very very pushing myself in the creative space, obviously.
0: Drew Baldridge, Farm, Faith Family, available now. 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Cheers.

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0: 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Boots? 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

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You've seen your first pumpkin patch post. Someone has already complained about the weather. And somebody's putting up Christmas decorations way too early. Oh, yeah. It's fall. 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
2: Later, Larry.
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2: 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I'm WMBD Radio News' Caleb Kelch. Eureka's Ben Zobrist, a World Series champion and the 2016 World Series MVP, talked to WMBD Radio's morning show this week ahead of the Adult and Teen Challenge Greater Midwest Men's Fall Banquet on October 13th.
3: You know what? I like to celebrate a Cubs win in the series that they're down.
4: Doesn't matter, does it? You say.
3: Do not panic on this. We're fine.
4: Two games left, two wins. That's what you say, Greg Benton.
3: Ben Zobrist. We're fine, right? The Cubs are fine. Hey, Ben, you there? Well, let's do it again. I thought I had Ben. Ben, you there?
5: I am.
3: Hey, there we go.
5: You guys hear me?
3: Here's what we're saying. We're live on the air right now. We were just talking about the fact that just because the Cubs are down one game, it doesn't matter. Because you only have to win two, and there's two games left. Right? Everything's fine.
5: You have to forget it quick. I mean, it really changes so fast, especially when it's such a short series. It'll all feel completely different if they win today, and then all of a sudden everything's evened up.
3: Yeah,
5: comes down to this final game, but you got to play them all like every day is the last day. Well, they just lost yesterday, obviously, and that stunk. I was there. I'm up super early in San Diego after a late night, but man, it was rocking there, and the Cubs have to overcome that, you know. And when they do, then it's like, okay, if they can win tonight, then there's a great chance the third game.
4: Ben, and we always hear that, you know, athletes do that. You know, hey, put it out of your head. Go ahead. Don't think about it. Is that easy to do, or do you train yourself that you can do that? Don't worry about that. You have to win too. It's just right now, right here.
5: Well, I think collectively as a group, everybody can feel the momentum, you know, when it fully shifts the other direction and the fans are going crazy and they, you know, they lead off with a couple homers like that the first inning. You just have to forget really quickly, turn the page. And, you know, like for me, I would access a little bit of anger, but channel the anger into execution. Like, hey, when the ball gets hit to me, when that guy throws that pitch to me, what am I going to do? How do I not try to do too much and just stay within myself? And if you just get really, really finely detailed and not, you can't focus on anything that's out of your purview, out of your control.
3: This is the perfect
5: lead. You just better remind each other to do those things.
3: This is the perfect lead in, Ben, to why you're coming to Peoria on October 13th. The Adult Teen Challenge, folks. Our friend Pastor Randy's been doing this a long time and his crew. These are fellas who have gotten themselves crossways with addiction issues, and then they do all the things that you just described in a baseball game. They focus on a day. Today's the day that it's going to be different, and tomorrow's going to be building on that day. So when you come and speak to these gentlemen and their families in a couple of weeks, I'm guessing that's the tact you will take, right? It is day by day.
5: Well, it is, and I think, you know, I'm not only talking to them, I'm talking to other people that surround them. Like, all of us, we all need people to come around us, right, to give us the faith to take that next step and to not keep looking back and going, man, I lost real bad yesterday. You know, like, yesterday was a bad day, or last year was a bad year, or I've had a string of bad losses, right? And you got to help them turn the page to right now, because if they win the moment, like today, and focus on what's possible, what they can do, then it is one step in front of the other. And then you start to gain momentum. You gain steam. You gain belief. And you gain a group of people around you that also, it's a collective momentum, right? And I think these men that step in there, these young men, I mean, I think especially somebody that's had years, even the older guys that have had years of struggles, they need to have people come around them and say, no, we're with you. We believe in you.
3: We're talking with Ben Zobrist. He'll be the featured speaker at the Fall Banquet of Adult Teen Challenge, Transforming Lives Through Faith and Community, October 13th, Embassy Suites. I'll tell you how to get tickets in a little bit. Hey, I got a treat yesterday. I don't know if it was a weird coincidence or somebody heard me say you were going to be on the show, but did you play ball in Peoria when you were a kid at the Christian Center?
5: Absolutely, I did.
3: I am in possession of a picture of you, about seven other young players and the other former Major League Baseball player, Zach McAllister, all in the same picture.
5: What?
3: You look to be about maybe 11 or 12 years old or something. Do you remember being on Zach's?
5: That, you know what? I was probably, I was probably like 15.
3: Okay,
5: I'm
3: a little
5: sure
3: old.
5: I looked like I was 11.
3: Okay, maybe.
5: I was 11. Probably true, but I bet Zach was a lot bigger, is my guess.
3: Yeah, he did. He did look
5: I was a little guy back then, for sure, but that was a really special time, fun time. I mean, that's a great recreational league, and I actually worked for the Christian Center in college.
3: No kidding. That. I'll make sure you get that picture. I'll make sure you see it.
5: That'd be amazing.
4: Hey, Ben, really quickly, and for those who are listening and that they might not know this story, you mentioned college. And you might not have had all the success you were talking about having people behind you, right? And you might not have had the road to success if not for the advice of your high school coach who said, hey, why don't you spend $50 of your birthday money on doing this thing? Can you tell people that story real quick?
5: Yeah, I mean, well, when I graduated high school, I had no offers. And my coach, Gold, was a mentor of mine at school. You know, he was not just my baseball coach, but he was a younger guy, younger teacher. He was a math teacher. And he was our FCA sponsor, Fellowship of Christian Athletes, right? And I was involved in that. And so he knew that I didn't have a specific plan. I was going to go to Bible college where my dad went. My dad's a pastor in Eureka, and my sister was there at the time and stuff. So I was just going to follow everybody's footsteps there, and I turned in my uniform already. About a week or two later, I think he got this invite where I got invited to it, and he decided to make a call, even though he knew I was done playing. He's like, I think you should do this. He's like, I don't know what God has for you, but you're a good player, and he said, you never know, it might be worth it for you. And, you know, he just kind of, he believed in me when I didn't even believe in myself, right? And same thing, I would say the same thing about Elliot Johnson, who was the Olivet Nazarene coach there at the time. And, you know, Elliot saw something in me too. And he even said that day, I'll never forget, he goes, hey, my name's Elliot Johnson. We have a Christian school. I know you're a Christian guy. And he said, I might be giving you a call. He said, I know you're going to plan on doing something else, but I might give you a call. And he prayed about it, and he said God laid it on his heart that he needed to find a way with academics to be able to pay for my school, you know, to get a full ride scholarship. And that was before there wasn't any sort of NIL money.
3: Sure,
5: and there still isn't for a lot of small schools like that. There's nothing like that, right? So basically, academically, he looked into it, and then he looked into the athletic money. He's like, I think this is going to be an important guy on our team. So, I mean, God had a plan in it, and God puts people in your lives, right, that you don't know why they're there. You don't know what they're there to say to you and challenge you with at the time. But just taking that next step, going through that door that you think this is going to be a waste of time, you never know. And I think that's what I think about these guys that maybe feel like they already know what their life is going to be like, right? I've already been through addiction. I'm just going to be an addict, you know, or they've kind of accepted it when they know that there's more there for them. Mm-hmm. They sometimes just need somebody else to believe in them and say, hey, sponsor them, because it's, you know, it costs a little bit of money that you got to pay for the amazing workers that are working there. But it's like, if people like us can support them and find a way to, you know, give them that belief to take that next step, you know, if they're willing to do one step at a time and get through the whole program, they have an incredible success rate. I mean, Randy was telling me about it, and the heart behind that ministry is just golden.
3: It's unbelievable, Ben. Ben Zobras will be the featured speaker at Fall Banquet Adult Teen Challenge. Pastor Randy, I'll give you the information to get tickets in a couple of minutes. It's October 13th, Embassy Suites. Pastor Randy's been on me for years to go. I went my first time last year, Ben. I have never been so moved. I was pumped up. I didn't know any of these people. I didn't know their stories, but they get up on that stage and share their soul, and you can feel God working in that room. It's an amazing time, and we can't wait to see you there. Hey, thanks for your time today. Sorry about the early rise for the after a late night.
5: Hey, you know what? It's all worth it, for sure. I can't wait to come back to Peoria again and share with some people there and also hear those stories as well, because I want to see the move of God there.
3: All right, buddy.
5: It's going to be awesome.
3: Thanks so much. That's Ben Zobrist. Central Illinois native, Cub hero, good dude.
4: $50 got a tryout, changed his life.
3: Isn't that an amazing story?
4: Yeah.
3: I love that story.
4: Yeah.
3: It's a lesson for all of us. To get tickets to that event, go to atcgm.org, atcgm, that's Adult Teen Challenge, gm.org.
0: After the break, Career Spark. Welcome back to Week in Review. I'm Caleb Kelch in the WMBD Radio Newsroom. Chris Setti of the Greater Peoria Economic Development Council and Sally Jo Eastman, the Community and Workforce Development Director at Junior Achievement of Central Illinois, talked to WMBD Radio's morning show about the 10th annual Greater Peoria Career Spark Expo coming up later this month.
3: On Mondays, this time, Chris Setti, the CEO of the Greater Peoria Economic Development Council, comes in. You know, we talked, I think it was last week, when we talked about community events and
6: yeah.
3: the things that...
6: Thank you, because I can't remember what I did yesterday, let alone last Monday.
3: I'm pretty sure that was last Monday. But coming off of the Fine Art Fair, it's one of my favorite things.
6: Yeah, and I was down there yesterday. It was a great weather day.
3: I was thinking about that conversation as I saw all those folks coming in and out of there. It was cool. What do you got on your mind today, sir?
6: Well, hey, we talk here a lot about the importance of workforce and having a workforce that is available and prepared
3: right.
6: for the employer. Like you just had the guys from Pearl Technology
3: yeah.
6: in here, right?
3: Yeah.
6: IT is a great career, and we need more people that are involved in it. And for the last 10 years, my organization has partnered with our friends at Junior Achievement to host what was called Career Spark, which is a career expo for eighth graders around the region. And so Sally Eastman from Junior Achievement is really kind of the head of it. We put it all on her, and then we do what she asks us to do.
3: Hi, Sally. How are you? Good morning.
7: Good morning.
3: What is your official title?
7: I'm the Community and Workforce Development Director for Junior Achievement.
3: What's the goal of Career Spark besides what Chris just said?
7: Our goal for Career Spark is really to inspire students and help them plan for that next step.
3: Is eighth grade a critical time? Did you guys hone in on that age? Because this is a time when some young people are starting to ask those questions, like, what do I think I might want to do in my life?
7: Absolutely. Not only are they starting to ask those questions, but a lot of them may have ruled out careers that they thought they couldn't be successful in. So to come see real local professionals doing those professions is really inspiring to them.
4: You know, when you said eighth grade, I was like, oh man, I wish when I was in eighth grade, one of you guys would have hit me upside my head with a stick and said, start thinking about this type of thing, because mm-hmm. it's never too early.
6: I would say there's another reason for eighth grade is that in high school, even as freshmen, they can start taking electives towards career technical education. So you want in eighth grade for them to start realizing all the opportunities that might be, so that when they're asked by some guidance counselor, which CTE program do you want to take,
3: right.
6: they like, well, at Career Spark, I learned about nursing, or I learned about healthcare, or IT, or manufacturing.
3: Right.
6: Those are some of the classes that I want.
3: That's a good idea. Yeah. Or, I mean, that makes sense. Is it a day?
7: It's 2 days. Students will come for one session over those 2 days.
3: And when is that?
7: October 28th and 29th.
3: Is this something that mom and dad who are driving to work right now need to know about? Do they have to sign up for this? Or is everybody made to go?
7: We have already over 4,000 eighth grade students signed up to attend through their schools.
3: By the way, this is in no disrespect to eighth grade students. 4,000 students, eighth grade, same place. Horrifying.
6: Well, not all at the same time. They come in waves of about 1,000.
3: I've had four of those eighth graders. I know what's going on.
7: It's definitely big energy.
3: That's
7: for
3: big
7: sure.
3: energy. So I'm sorry. So you've already signed those people up.
7: Yeah.
3: They know.
7: I would say that parents should definitely talk to their students and see if they know if they're going. There's curriculum beforehand that students will be going through that they could talk to them about as well.
3: I think that having the conversation, as Phil said, both of us probably would agree that we weren't thinking about, I wasn't. I had something maybe back in my head that I liked this business back early on. I did, but I didn't explore that. But to be able to explore something that you hurt my heart a little bit when I start thinking about kids who might eliminate something when they're what, 13?
6: Yeah. Right.
3: That's too bad, right?
7: Yep.
3: And so who is there to talk to them? Who are the people that the students will speak to?
7: We have about 20 local employers who volunteer to organize so that we have real industry professionals there interacting with students.
3: And so I can come up and talk to somebody who might be a tradesperson or an accountant or whatever it might be.
7: Absolutely. People who are really doing the work.
6: And it's very hands-on. I would say it's also really hands-on. So it's
3: not really just,
6: I mean, remember when we were, if we had a career day, bring your dad or mom to school day, right? And you would, you know, he might be a firefighter, and that might have been really cool, but the next person might be an accountant, and he just sat there, and you're like, oh, my God, accounting. I'm never going to be an accountant. Because it doesn't, you know, think of an eighth grader thinking about that. But what these industry volunteers do is they actually kind of, they make games around it, and, like, very, very hands-on. My favorite is, so agriculture is a big part, right? This isn't just Peoria. This is greater Peoria, and we have students that come from as far away as McLean County in the Springfield area and Havana. In the agricultural section, there is an animal husbandry
3: department
6: table, and they actually have a life-size cow, and they do birthing simulations, and to see kids pull the calf is very, and so it's supposed to be inspiration, right? Career spark is the, and it's the volunteers that, and that's really what we need. I mean, the industry tables are fine. We've got good volunteers, but we need lots of general volunteers because you get 1,000 kids off of a bus through an experience and then at the end, get them all back on the same bus is a huge logistics.
3: So are you actively looking for volunteers?
7: Yes. We're looking for people to sign up by October 12th to come and make it an excellent experience for the students.
3: Does it matter what your background?
7: Absolutely not. We'll provide the training. You can come for just a morning. You could come all day, both days.
3: And where will it be? At the Civic Center?
7: At the Peoria Civic Center.
3: Oh, nice. And for you, Chris, from your department's standpoint, from the economic development standpoint, to do this every year, and this has been going on for a while now.
6: We've had 30,000 kids.
3: 30,000 kids.
6: Over 10 years. This is our 10-year anniversary.
3: I would imagine there's real no way to measure how many of those 30,000 ended up now in our workforce doing animal husbandry or welding?
4: My guess
3: or whatever
4: is few.
6: On the animal husbandry side?
3: Well, you never know.
6: You never know.
3: That birthing experience might turn some heads. But is there a way to measure that?
6: It is not easy to measure because we can't trace the students. A lot of privacy laws, obviously. They go on to high school. And then when they even leave, even high schools have a hard time keeping track of their graduates. But I do think that, you know, I would hope that there's that impact. It really is about sparking imagination and then planning. I tell this story all the time. My daughter, my youngest daughter, Elizabeth, who's now 22. So when she was 12, I think she was actually in the second Career Spark ever. She was at Washington Gifted, now Reservoir. Went to Career Spark, and she is now a nurse. She's actually, I think she's working today at Northwestern Hospital in Chicago. And she would have no reason other than maybe Career Spark to have pursued a career in nursing. And nobody in my family has any sort of healthcare experience. And so I attribute her current career in some way to what maybe she learned at Career Spark. It is pretty cool. And I think that's what's important, right? We can't determine these young people's futures, but we can share with them what their future could look like.
4: And beside the part about learning about a career, just I'm thinking of when I was in eighth grade, and it's like there are eighth graders and then there's adults. And never would I have thought to talk to an adult, but just to have that little bit of a bridge that you can talk to them and, hey, they're like normal type of human beings. It sort of gets you thinking maybe about this whole thing.
7: Absolutely.
3: Sally, what is the mission of Junior Achievement? I mean, I'm not asking you to recite it necessarily, but what the overall, I mean, I've known of Junior Achievement my whole life. So what is the goal every day?
7: We're really working to inspire and prepare young people to succeed. We have a great focus on economic mobility, so really helping the next generation to be better off.
3: Do you still do the thing that I recall when I was a kid where you made a product?
7: That, in Central Illinois, we do not. As a national organization, we do still have that program, JA Company program.
3: That was my first introduction. It was my dad would always buy whatever it was. He was a supporter. And so whatever, and sometimes they were really cool things that kids like created, made, and then sold. I think they sold it door to door, if I'm not mistaken.
7: Yep.
3: Wow. Yeah, it was amazing.
6: They have a lot of, in the classroom, I was a JA volunteer. I taught in second grade at Whittier, not taught, but instructed, I guess. Showed up for a series on It was an economic series. It was the one you make the donuts. The kids made the assembly line versus you. And it's really a very great junior achievement. It's a great
3: program.
6: I'm
3: a fan. I'm a fan. All right. Again, the date of Career Spark for moms and dads, grandmas and grandpas who might want to just make sure their kid's doing something. What?
7: October 28th and 29th at the Peoria Civic Center.
3: And if I want to volunteer, where do I go?
7: GPCareerSpark.org.
3: Got it. It's nice to see you.
0: After the break, celebrating Springdale Cemetery. Welcome back to Week in Review. I'm Caleb Kelch in the WMBD Radio Newsroom. WMBD Radio's morning show talked to Brian Fox Ellis and Laurel Ellis of Prairie Folklore Theater about the 21st Annual Historic Springdale Cemetery Tours that will take place the next two weekends, as well as how the tours are a way to celebrate the cemetery.
3: Hey, look, it's our friend Brian Fox Ellis. Hi, Brian.
4: Where did he come from?
8: Good to see you. Good to be here.
3: Where did he come from? He pops up out of nowhere.
4: Like a prairie dog.
3: And look, it's our friend Laurel Ellis.
9: Hello.
3: Hi, Laurel. How are you?
9: I'm good. Good morning.
3: All right. So we talked to, the other day, Aaron Comp from Springdale, and we kind of previewed your performances.
8: And Aaron's doing great work at the cemetery.
3: God, I love it.
8: I'm so happy to have him.
3: Me too. And isn't it... not that we're going to get to what you're doing in a second, but Springdale Cemetery is, I don't know any other community, maybe there are ones, that celebrate a cemetery because it's so cool.
9: Yes.
3: And good on us for doing that.
8: It was designed in an era where cemeteries were supposed to be public parks.
9: Yeah. It's a place to
8: be. When we started doing the cemetery tours, Laura was like in elementary school as an actress.
9: Fourth grade.
8: And now she's the director. It had fallen into disrepair.
3: Sure.
8: And the work they've done recently in the past 20 years restoring it is really amazing.
3: It is cool.
8: And part of it is it's a public park and people walk their dogs and ride their bikes.
3: Celebrate
8: history, and the history of the place is just amazing.
9: We were down doing our rehearsal. There was a sound bath going on.
3: Now
8: and yoga.
3: We heard about the sound bath. Was it cool?
9: It was.
3: Yeah, I want to do that someday.
8: Yeah.
3: So the cemetery tours that you folks do, explain the structure of it.
9: The premise.
3: And then we'll talk to your dad over here about who he's going to be.
9: Sure.
3: Somebody with sideburns, I know that.
9: Yeah, that's true. Yeah. Always.
4: Probably a guy.
9: So each year we pick usually between 4 and 6 people who are actually buried here at Springdale, and we bring their stories back to life through the art of storytelling. So we sit down, we do a bunch of research, like down in the basement of the library, going through all the old newspapers and stuff, and we write their story from a first person perspective. We hire actors to do that.
3: What trips your trigger? What story? Not the storyline necessarily.
4: How do you pick these people?
3: Yeah, how do you pick them?
9: Sheer luck and Linda Allward.
8: And we also look for characters who are, you know, names in Peoria, like Detweiler was one of the first ones I did, but also people who are players on the world stage. I mean, these are people who had an impact not just on local history, but on U.S. and world history.
9: Mm-hmm.
3: So who are you doing this year?
8: This year, I am Robert Avery. Most folks know the neighborhood of Averyville. It used to be its own town, and Robert was the founder and mayor. He has more than a dozen patents, and was one of the largest manufacturers in the country of steam farm implements. So early tractors.
3: I knew none of that.
8: Yeah.
3: I didn't know Averyville was named after something.
8: Yeah, 4,000 employees at his peak.
3: And where was that plant?
8: Where Komatsu is today.
3: No kidding.
8: Yeah. And there's still a Kingman building there, Avery building there.
3: Oh, yeah.
8: Carved by Petard, who's one of our other actors, a stonemason.
3: Wow.
8: Carver.
4: So when I get what you're talking about finding a name, doing the research, but how do you make them come alive? In other words, taking liberties is the right, I mean, these people have gone a long time. Mm-hmm. How do you decide how to make their characters alive?
8: So I often, in the research piece, start with the obituary because you get a good overview. And then as much as we can, and thank you, Linda Alward and Peoria Public Library and Peoria Historical Society, we often can find letters and diaries and use direct quotes. So we're telling their story in their words.
4: You get the flavor of what they were like and how they would talk, that kind of thing.
9: And if we're really lucky, sometimes we'll even find a family member who's still here and we're able to get some really
3: sense of who the person was.
9: Absolutely.
3: So in this particular year, and it's this weekend and next weekend,
9: right?
3: Yes,
9: there's 2 weekends.
8: Friday, Saturday, and Sunday, first 2 weekends of October.
3: Cemetery tours. So besides Mr. Avery, who else is in the play?
9: Yeah, so we have the Comstocks. So
3: I recognize that name, too.
9: You
3: why?
9: Do? Yep, so Clarence Comstock was one of the very first professors at Bradley University.
3: Okay.
9: He actually created the curriculum standards there. And so, actually, I was just talking to the other people out in the hallway about Bradley, and there's a Comstock Hall or Comstock building somewhere at Bradley.
3: Yeah,
9: yep.
3: Yeah.
9: And his wife, Lucia, back in the 1800s, was also a college professor herself as
3: wow.
9: a woman.
3: Very
9: yeah.
3: unusual.
9: So, yeah, we have them, and then we have the Rouse sisters. So Rouse Hall used to be, it's not there anymore. It's now, which building is it?
8: One of the banks.
9: One of the banks, yeah. So he was, Rudolphus Rouse was the very first resident physician in Peoria. And so we have some younger actresses playing four of his daughters.
8: Rowdy Rouse sisters.
9: Yes.
3: Rowdy Rouse.
9: Yes. I actually, it's a reprise. When I was in, I think we were trying to figure out sixth grade, so about 21 years ago we did them. So we're redoing
3: you were
9: them
3: a
9: this
3: sister
9: year.
3: At one point?
9: And now my daughter is this year.
3: Sweet.
9: Yes.
4: Do you ever dig in any of these characters, any of these people? Like, well, I've heard this name, there's some, and then you look in and it's like, no, they're not that
9: yes,
4: interesting.
9: Yes, all the time.
4: Oh, you
9: yep, usually.
3: Or how about this? Do you look into somebody and you go, oh, they weren't a good person? Do you ever find that?
8: Occasionally. Okay, yeah. Yeah. So we won't mention any names.
3: No. But the odds are, right? The odds are sometimes.
9: Yeah. We usually start
3: rascals,
9: off with about 15 different options, and we whittle it down based off of what we can actually find. Sometimes, like, there's someone who's done something really cool, but that's the only piece of information we have, and it needs to be 10 to 15 minutes long, so.
3: All right, so we're talking with Brian Fox Ellis and Laura Ellis, the cemetery tours. The official name of it is?
8: Historic Springdale Cemetery Tours.
3: Thank you.
8: And what time's, Laurel?
9: So Friday nights we have a 5:30. It's more at dusk, so that's kind of fun, especially in the fall. And then Saturdays we have a 3 and a 5, and Sundays it's 3.
3: At 3. And both this weekend and next
9: yes.
3: weekend. Did we get all the characters? I can't remember. The Rouse sisters?
9: And then Joseph
8: Pittard.
9: Yeah, go ahead.
3: Oh, and to explain
8: Joseph Pittard.

0: carved it. Yeah. And then also Atlas holding up the roof of the house and lions. And it's just incredible.
1: And it's otherwise a bungalow. That's nothing remarkable except for those two amazing artworks.
2: What years did he live?
0: Petard was mid-late 1800s.
2: Okay. Yeah. You know that your relationship with your spouse has gone south when you have done something to the front of the house, Laurel. You know what I'm saying? And you're like, I ain't going in there
0: ever again. Use the side door.
2: I'm using literally the side door the rest of time.
1: So if you do something dumb this weekend, Greg, you tell Yvonne, look, at least I didn't sculpt the naked lady out in front of the house.
2: Thanks,
1: Bill. I'm just trying to help you out.
3: Perspective.
2: I love that you do it. How many years have you been doing this?
3: I've been in charge now. This is my 11th year in charge. I started when I was 22.
2: And then how long have you done?
0: You know, because we missed a few years in COVID. It's been more than 25 years. Yeah. But I think next year is our 25th show.
2: Cool. Mm-hmm. That's cool.
0: So the
2: ability to bring people to life that are interred there at the beautiful Springdale Cemetery is a remarkable effort. First of all, you just already described a tiny, tiny piece of the work. But good on you for doing it. I know you still receive joy in your heart for doing all of this. I can tell on your faces by it. And when people come, what should they bring? Should they bring a chair? Should they bring a blanket? What do
3: good
2: they bring?
3: Good question. Yeah. So it is a walking tour. So we choose one loop of the cemetery. So like if you were just to walk it without stopping to listen to stories, it'd take you probably 5 to 7 minutes. Okay. However, we do stop at each station for you to listen to the story. Okay. So some people choose to stand. We do have a few chairs. Some people bring their lawn chairs.
2: Do you stop at the graves?
0: Mostly. Close. Yeah. Depending on which characters we choose. Sometimes the grave is in the middle of the loop, so it's not real visible from either side.
2: Got it. So we put them on the end near the row.
0: Yeah.
2: On the edge.
0: Because we don't want people walking across the grass and tripping.
2: All right. Let's do this. This weekend, the weather's going to be perfect this weekend.
0: Great weather. Oh, and it's also, I should mention, partially a fundraiser for cemetery restoration.
2: Oh, great.
0: So we help rebuild the statue on Soldier Hill.
2: So do you have to buy a ticket then?
3: Yes. So it's $15 for adults, $10 for children.
2: We just on site.
3: We do cash, check, card. We make it easy peasy.
2: You talked about Soldier's Hill. Say that again. What were you saying there?
0: So many years ago, we helped instigate replacing the soldier on Soldier Hill that had been vandalized, and we paid for a new granite sculpture.
2: Cool.
0: Well, we paid a portion of it. We started the fundraising.
3: We tried to keep it affordable.
0: We've also done some work on the mausoleum and planted, you know, oodles of trees out there, and you know, every year we pick a project and help.
2: Well, it is one of the jewels of Peoria, Springdale.
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0: It's always nice to know insider information. Having a friend who can tell you the tricks of the trade when starting a new job or doing a home renovation can make a huge difference. Many of us even do this with healthcare when in need of a new physician or specialist. With so many people having similar experiences, it just makes sense to share the knowledge, which is why Michelle Rapkin was so stunned at the lack of information when she was first diagnosed with non-Hodgkin's lymphoma.
4: The minute my doctor told me I might have cancer, I went to the bookstore to look for a book to say, like, now what? How do I find an oncologist? What questions do I ask? And there were lots of memoirs and lots of very heavy-duty medical books, but there was nothing that was a step-by-step roadmap and companion.
0: Rapkin forged her own way through the diagnosis, leaning on friends and her own trial and error until she came out on the other side victorious.
4: I had surgery, chemo, and went into remission for 16 years. I thought I was healed. Everybody did. And then I had other strange symptoms, not symptoms of lymphoma, 16 years later in 2017 of January. I had moved, so I had new doctors. It took me a long time to remember that I had had non-Hodgkin's. As soon as I told them that, that's when they discovered it had come back. And then it came back again in 2018. This particular type of lymphoma, it might never come back, but if it comes back once, then it tends to come back a lot. So I was surprised when it came back a third time, but my doctor wasn't.
0: Safe to say, Rapkin is somewhat of an expert when it comes to being a cancer patient, and she's willing to share everything she's learned. Her book, Cancer Sucks, But You'll Get Through It, is a complete guide from detection to remission and beyond. Rapkin says spreading this knowledge is important because she knows how one wrong decision can derail your entire care plan.
4: I was in such a fog, I just did what anyone told me the first time around. But I got smarter during that process. And by the time I was done with that process, I had had this wonderful realization that I'm not powerless. I'm not supposed to just do what everyone tells me. I was actually named CEO of a major health concern, which is mine. And so I started learning how to be a good CEO. And that really helped me during my second time. And it helped me even more during my third time. To be honest with you, it was only because of that that I was able to avoid a surgical procedure that was not necessary, had nothing to do with my cancer, and would have forced me to delay chemo by maybe a year. That could have cost me my life.
0: During a hospital stay, Rapkin had been woken up early by a urologist who was insisting that she needed kidney surgery. It was a shock since she was there for her cancer, not a kidney issue. But this doctor was in a hurry and needed Rapkin to choose which surgery she preferred instead of taking time to consult her oncologist.
4: She was so insistent and she looked very official in her coat. And I was like still blurry-eyed wearing this hospital gown made of nothing. And I kept saying, like, to myself, I said, be strong, Michelle. You're the CEO. You don't have to say yes. Say what you need to say. And I had to really, it was the first time in my life I ever like heard myself urging me to do something. And that choice to get my oncologist's opinion, which he did not want to wait for, said, this is about kidneys. That impacted my whole future.
0: In the end, Rapkin's oncologist told her to wait on the surgery until after she started chemotherapy to see if the issue would resolve itself. She later found out that the option she was almost pushed into would have delayed her chemotherapy for a year. Rapkin says this experience of standing up for herself and being her best advocate was a huge mental shift.
4: I have the most to gain and the most to lose. So I need to make the best decision I can make at the moment, whether it's that it's time for my friend to leave, or that I'm not really comfortable with this procedure. Could you explain more to me about why we need to do this and what the options are?
0: And just like Rapkin, hundreds of thousands of other people are going through the same experience. But in the process of trying to figure out their cancer diagnosis and treatment options, they're often blindsided by the challenges no one warned them about. For example, Rapkin was shocked to learn that scheduling a dentist appointment was a high priority before she started chemo.
4: Doctors are busy getting you better from cancer, so they're not thinking about these things. Dentists aren't going to tell all of their patients, if you ever have cancer, come first. But once you're in chemo, you cannot afford to have your gums prodded and poked and start bleeding because of germs. If you get sick during chemo, you have to stop the chemo because your immune system is so weak. And so you're supposed to go get a thorough tooth cleaning before you go to start chemo so that if you have cavities, you get them filled, whatever. Because once you start chemo, it's going to be a year before you can go to the dentist.
0: Other tips like don't use commercial mouthwash and drink extra water during chemo sessions are secrets unless you're a veteran cancer patient. And even well-known stuff like hair loss comes with its own surprises. Thankfully, Rapkin's friend Abby was able to ease her mind about a common worry.
4: She said to me, you know, Michelle, your hair's going to fall out about 10 days. And not long after, you're going to get scared that you're getting sick because your nose is going to start running uncontrollably. And you're going to think you have a cold, have to stop chemo, go to the doctor. I'm here to tell you that when you lose your hair, you lose all the hair in your body, including the hair inside your nose, which is to filter normal sinus drops that come down from your sinus. So she said, so when your nose starts running, don't worry, just carry Kleenex.
0: That was the final conversation that pushed Rapkin to go public with the insider tips and tricks of being a cancer patient. Newbies probably don't know the credible websites to research their new diagnosis or what types of doctors will make up their care team, or that wigs are a tax write-off. And just like how Rapkin documented all of this, she urges patients to follow her lead and take note of every part of their journey, literally.
4: It is a lot of work. And that's actually one of the reasons that, you know, if you have a partner or a close friend or someone who you can delegate a lot of that work to, that's a great thing. Not always possible. But one thing that was not a lot of work that was probably one of the most valuable tools was just my little physical notebook that I just kept with me. And I kept on my bedside at night. And I wrote down everything. I wrote down websites, phone numbers, questions. I had a running list of questions for different doctors.
0: She'd track her daily symptoms and always know that this little notebook had all the information. For more important documents like medical records and insurance bills, she'd organize them in boxes. But since that kind of effort isn't always going to be possible, Rapkin figured out a solution that kept her records on track, even on her off days.
4: I would just stick any piece of paper in a box if I wasn't feeling well and go through the box later. Just put everything in one place because really, this is a long journey. And so you are going to have to refer back to things, whether it's for reimbursements or information or deductions or all kinds of things.
0: But having to keep track of your bills, treatment plans, and insurance claims on top of dealing with a life-threatening illness can seem impossible at times. Some days it may feel like you're doing everything in your power just to keep your head above water. No matter how on top of things you are, cancer is scary. It can be hard to stop your mind from wandering down dark paths. But Rapkin says you don't have to mask these very valid feelings with fake optimism.
4: I can be a worrier too, and there's plenty to worry about when you're going through cancer. And finally, I was getting so overwhelmed with fear that it occurred to me, I'm just like wasting time and energy and I'm feeling worse and worse every moment. What can I do today that is going to be useful in addressing this anxiety? Something concrete. What phone call can I make? What note can I write? Whatever. And then do it, I told myself. And then let's meet again at 9 o'clock tomorrow morning and have a worry appointment. So for the rest of the day, once you've done the things that you can do, if a worry creeps up, table it for your 9 o'clock appointment the next morning. And does it work always? No, but you'd be surprised how much it does work.
0: Giving herself a 10-minute window the next morning to address her fears and anxiety allowed Rapkin to honor her emotions without feeling like they were burying her alive. Though three cancer diagnoses are no one's idea of a good time, Rapkin grew smarter and stronger with each one. She realized the value of choosing to put herself first, a decision that extended to how she viewed her doctors. It can be easy to accept that doctors are always right, especially when the topic is so far out of our own expertise. But Rapkin argues at the end of the day, doctors work for you. You need to make sure that your best interests, both mentally and physically, are the main priorities.
4: I say early on, when you're interviewing oncologists, ask yourself, does that oncologist treat me the way I expect him or her to treat her spouse or parent? Sometimes people can be so into their own issues, even doctors who have an appointment with you, that you get sort of shoved off to the side. And yes, they know what they're doing and they're probably going to do a good job, but you know, you walk out of that appointment feeling defeated.
0: Rapkin's book isn't just a guide on how to maneuver a cancer diagnosis. It's a tool to help patients build the confidence and knowledge to be their own best advocate in any situation. Cancer Sucks, But You'll Get Through It is available now wherever books are sold. You can find more information about Michelle Rapkin and all of our guests on our website, radiohealthjournal.org. 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Our executive producer is Amira Zaveri. I'm Elizabeth Westfield.
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2: Many of us have experienced restless nights, those times where you can't fall asleep no matter how many sheep you count. The National Heart, Lung, and Blood Institute estimates that up to 70 million Americans have chronic sleep disorders. So with so many of us trying to chase a good night's rest, it's no surprise that more out-of-the-box ideas have been popping up on social media. One viral solution is called a Sleepy Girl Mocktail. It's a drink that combines tart cherry juice and magnesium powder. But Dr. Devin Smith says it may not be the holy grail influencers say it is.
3: I think people get pretty desperate when they're having trouble sleeping. And so it's, you know, people are looking for answers and quick fixes and ways to improve their sleep in a very simple way. And oftentimes this leads to people trying all sorts of rituals. So usually by the time I see someone in that clinic, they've tried everything. You know, they've tried all the drinks, all the supplements, all the pillows, all the lights, all the sounds, you know, like everything they can think of. And those things just aren't supported in an insomnia treatment. So it's really going to take something probably different than cherry juice and magnesium to get to sleep if you're having insomnia.
2: Smith is a clinical psychologist specializing in sleep medicine at National Jewish Health. The American Medical Association estimates that around 30 million Americans struggle with either acute or chronic insomnia at any given time. Though it's a common sleep disorder, insomnia can severely affect your quality of life. Which is why, as Smith mentioned, many people try to fall asleep by any means necessary. However, the claims about magnesium weren't pulled out of thin air. Some studies have shown promising results, but others don't show any added benefit. Smith says these conflicting reports are the reason that it's not something the American Academy of Sleep Medicine recommends as a supplement.
3: So it's not that it's found to be harmful or there's concerns about risks. It's more that we don't have data to support that it's going to be helpful to sleep. The very limited amount of data that we do have suggests that it's probably most helpful for something called restless leg syndrome. So this is where people experience discomfort in their legs at night. So it can kind of manifest as an urge to move the legs or like a restless, tingly sensation in their legs at night. And so magnesium might be helpful to alleviate some of those symptoms. But in terms of, you know, promoting sleep onset or sleep maintenance, so kind of falling asleep and staying asleep, the data just isn't there to support magnesium as a supplement.
2: And just like magnesium, light is another factor that's been making mainstream news. It's well known that the blue light emitted from digital screens can mess with our sleep schedule. So limiting that exposure at night can be really helpful. But if you've been seeing promotions for red or orange lights at night to help regulate your circadian clock, Smith says we just don't have enough data yet to know for sure how true these claims are. And while there's something to be said for placebo effects, she warns to not spend too much money on a device that doesn't have a ton of information supporting it. And though this all focuses on nighttime light exposure, Smith says a much more important focus is how much light we're getting in the morning.
3: I think oftentimes that gets missed in recommendations. So our circadian clock, our internal circadian rhythm, which regulates the timing of sleep and wakefulness, that's really set by morning light. And so getting a dose of light around the same time every morning is maybe even more important than getting no light at night. Sunlight is the best. You know, if you can go outside and get about 30 minutes of that bright light first thing in the morning, great. But a lot of us don't have that ability. It's either still dark out when they wake up or we're rushing around to get ready and go to work. So we don't have that time. So you can buy bright light lamps. You know, if you search for SAD lights, that's usually how you can find them because they're also used for seasonal affective disorder. The goal is just to find one that's 10,000 lux or higher. And that can actually mimic the importance of the sunlight that we get in the morning.
2: This feeds into Smith's biggest tip for getting good sleep, which is having a routine.
3: Some research calls it a buffer zone. So, you know, a period of 30 to 60 minutes before bed where you're doing similar things every night. And so your body can start to train itself to know that bedtime is coming and increase that sleep drive.
2: However, Smith is quick to mention that having a routine isn't the same thing as a superstition. Being very strict and doing the exact same thing every night can end up causing you more harm.
3: So if one little thing goes off, you know, or not according to plan, then all of a sudden we're in our minds and we're panicked about not being able to sleep. And so I think the ritual is helpful in moderation. Opening a book, listening to a podcast. I have some people that like to do like an adult coloring book, you know, something that's engaging enough that you're not sitting there dreading that bedtime is coming, but not so stimulating that you're going to stay up all night. And so doing something low key, it doesn't have to be the exact same thing every night. So switching it up every now and then a little bit can be helpful, I think, as well. And then really reserving the bed for sleep. Like that's my number one recommendation. If you're not doing these things in bed right now, why create a pattern that might hurt you down the line? So I would really just preserve the bed for sleep. Sleep and sex are the two things that you can do in bed. Everything else should be outside of the bed.
2: Even some thoughts require you to leave the room. Smith says that if you're feeling anxious or worried or stressed, get out of the bed so that you don't create an association of those feelings with the place meant for relaxation. Unfortunately, that's often easier said than done. It can be difficult to not worry, especially when you have to get up early. But Smith says that pressure we put on ourselves is only making falling asleep more difficult.
3: Basically, it raises your stress response. You know, the more you try to force sleep and focus on sleep in terms of making sure that everything's perfect every night so that you can be at your best the next day. That being said, I think One of the things that I work with people on is you probably aren't going to fall asleep, 2 hours earlier one night because you have to wake up 2 hours earlier. And what you're going to do is you're going to get in bed and you're going to struggle and you're going to feel frustrated, especially if you have a tendency to struggle with sleep anyway.
2: So instead of trying to shift your bedtime, Smith says it's better to keep your normal routine, even if it means getting a little less sleep. It's not uncommon for people to use a sleep aid in these situations to make sure they fall asleep as quickly as possible. Cannabis has become somewhat of a popular product in this arena. A 2022 study in the Canadian Pharmacist Journal shows that it could be a potential treatment for insomnia. However, Smith says there's some quality control issues when regular consumers buy marijuana outside of a research setting.
3: The research is really complicated with sleep and THC, to be completely honest. So one of the problems in general with THC research, really with anything, but specifically in terms of sleep, is that what you get at a dispensary is so different than what's used in research. So when you look at strains of THC used in research, it's very controlled, it's very low percentages, it's quite different than what you'd get on the market. And so when you get something on the market, it hasn't really been studied.
2: Some research also suggests that though it may have short-term benefits, it's probably harmful to your sleep with continued use.
3: So there's some suggestions that it disrupts sleep stages, so that it alters your sleep stages and can result in you getting lower quality sleep. There's also some indication that it might actually increase almost a rebound effect where it helps one night, but the next night it doesn't help as much because your anxiety is a little bit higher until you take the THC. And then, it can lower your arousal levels, but it takes longer and longer is what one study showed. So it's just not reliably helpful. And in the clinical setting where I work with patients, I haven't seen that be the answer for anyone either.
2: Something that Smith does believe in is a sleep app called Insomnia Coach.
3: It's free. It's developed by the VA. It's actually a self-help approach to CBTI, Cognitive Behavioral Therapy for Insomnia, which is the gold standard recommended treatment for insomnia. So if you're struggling, I often recommend people check out that app because it can be a good self-help way to look at some of these strategies that have some research and might actually help you fall asleep and stay asleep a bit more.
2: You can find more information about Dr. Devin Smith and all of our guests on our website, radiohealthjournal.org. Our writer-producer is Kristen Farah. Sound designed by Jason Dickey. I'm Greg Johnson.
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14: Medical notes this week. We may finally be able to see seizures in real time. Capturing these events has continued to be a challenge for neuroscientists relying on 2D technology. However, a new study in Biomedical Optics Express revealed an imaging system that corrects image blurring caused by living tissue. In zebrafish models, the team successfully filmed a complete 3D video of a seizure. This breakthrough opens new doors for targeted treatments for epilepsy and other neurological disorders. How to give your cells the energy boost they need. Research in Cell Biomaterials demonstrates a technique that restores exhausted immune cells from older adults and cancer patients to a more youthful state. The treated cells regain their ability to multiply and aggressively attack infected or cancerous cells, providing a scalable platform to enhance vaccine efficacy and bolster immunity against age-related decline. And finally, can you turn off your chronic pain? A study in Current Biology identified opioid receptors in the brain's primary stress center that are crucial biological brakes for chronic pain. In mouse models of neuropathic pain, restoring these receptors effectively turned the localized pain signals off. Designing targeted therapies for these specific receptors could offer powerful relief without the risks of traditional opioid medications. And that's Medical Notes this week. I'm Mayan Vasta Betancourt.
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0: right, go refill that coffee. 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

day, Potts Farm was a place to go. Load a truck up, hit the dirt road. Jump the barbed wire, spread the word. Light the bonfire and call the girls. King and the Can and the Marlboro Man. Jack and Jim were a few good men. 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Better watch out for the boys in blue. And all this small town, he said, she said. 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Man, that talk is getting old. You better mind your business, man. Watch your mouth. Before I have to knock that loud mouth out. I'm tired of talking, man. Y'all ain't listening. Them old

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And somebody's putting up Christmas decorations way too early. Oh, yeah. It's fall. 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